0: Padma on Akashvani.
1: In our series People's Padma on Akashvani, we bring you an exclusive interview with Sivasankari, an eminent writer who will be honored with Padma Shri. 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
2: Welcome to All India Radio. Today we have the honor of speaking with the renowned writer and Padma Shri awardee Sivasankari, whose work have deeply influenced readers across generations. Ma'am, it's a pleasure to have you with us today. So to begin, can you take us back to early years? When did writing first enter your life?
3: I have said this many times, probably to some of my regular readers and viewers, this will be a boring answer, but truth is cannot change. Only lies can change. In 68, I started writing by accident. I never aspired to become a writer. I never dreamt of becoming a writer. My dream was to become a Bharatanatyam dancer. And I was learning from a very good teacher, K.J. Sarasa, who was incidentally later on became Jayalalitha's teacher too. And that's how Jayalalitha and myself, we became very close. That's a side story. I always feel people should be empathetic. You have to feel their pain, their agony, their ecstasy. Then only you will know what exactly they are going through. I'm always like that. And I think this nature of mine made me become a writer. One incident happened when I was 26 years old. And I didn't like that incident at all. It was bothering me so much. I didn't know what to do because it was a custom, religious custom, which I didn't like. I don't know how long it was bothering me. One afternoon when I was unable to go through the gnawing inside, it kept on gnawing me, irritating me. I just sat down and took paper and pen and poured out my feelings. But 1 hour later, when I saw it, it had become a short story. I was so surprised because I was a Sanskrit student. I was not a Tamil student. So I never knew I can write nice Tamil grammar. I don't know anything. And my becoming a writer in Tamil was a biggest pleasant shock for me. So I call my becoming a writer the most beautiful, significant, meaningful accident in my life.
2: Okay.
3: I immediately took fair copy and sent it to Kalki magazine. And within 3 weeks, I got a card saying that it's accepted. You know, everything happened without plan.

0: And that was the beginning. And in 69 itself, my stories won award and I've become well known. In Anandavaran, I kept writing short serials, short stories, articles. They encouraged me. I would say the credit goes to my editors. 3-4 editors who were constantly on me saying that, come on, you can do it, do it, do it. When my father died in 1970, I was very attached to my father. And naturally, I was in great agony. I missed him. And then one editor called Manian. He came home and he said, your father wanted you to prove something. So this is the time you should write a novel. I said, how can I write a novel? I know only short stories. I've been writing only short stories. He said, try. You can do it. I did. Edarkaga. It's called Why. Again, a question that was gnawing inside me. It was scratching inside me. Why is this happening like this? That kind of a thing. I put it again with a modern couple. And I automatically became brought in my husband and myself and the life we had. We were a young couple. So that story so well received it. And people welcomed it so well. And afterward, there was no turning back at all. I didn't choose. Writing chose me. Oh. God's grace and God's decision.
1: So which is your favorite book?
0: What I've written?
1: Yes.
0: How can you ask a mother which child is her favorite child of hers? Unless I'm ready and I'm fond and I'm completely satisfied, I never write anything. I don't write for money. I don't write for popularity. I don't write because somebody is asking me to write. I have to feel it. It has to come from here as sincere as possible. Then only it can go and touch your heart.
1: True, mama.
0: For 58 years I've been a writer. Still people remember the first story, Edarkaga, and talk to me. Why? Because they have identified themselves with the characters. I mean, it's again a blessing. I never planned anything. I didn't know anything about writing, craft, content and all those things. I was a very naive, fairly a young person, but I was very truthful. I was genuine in my writing and my writings had honesty in it. So people liked it and I'm here where I am.
1: And so it is a quite interesting question to the audience. Who's your favorite writer, ma'am?
0: Believe me, I was not a voracious reader at all before I became a writer. As I told you, I wanted to become a Bharatanatyam dancer. I had learned from K.J. Sarasai, a great teacher. She used to come home and teach me and my cousin. We both learned together, my uncle's daughter, because we all lived like a joint family. And my name is Shiva Shankari, her name is Shanta Shankari. Because party's name was Shankari, so every child in one of the offspring's children, they all had Shankari. So you can have varieties of Shankari in my home. And we both learned. Teacher used to come all the way and about thrice a week, 2 hours class. So you can imagine one-to-one concentration and the type of teaching that we would have received. So I wanted to become a professional dancer. But Appa was not for that. Appa said, no, you have to do your degree. Once you do the degree, we'll put you in marriage. So I danced till my wedding. And when I was invited to US to participate in a seminar in 1970, because my husband who suggested, because I used to practice at home, I locked myself in a room and dance. He said, take a tape and dresses and go and dance in US. I gave 11 concerts there. So it just, one concert, then the publicity was so good, automatically otherwise I didn't know anyone there. I danced at the conference. And that was carried out in all the local papers. Immediately, the Tamil Shangam, Bharati Shangam, all the other Indian associations, they called me to various places. And I gave 11 concerts. That was a very satisfying period for me. And then when I'm coming back to dance again, because I want to make a full circle. When I was 59 years old in 1999, today I'm 83. When I was 59 years old, my teacher Sarasa, she called me one day and she said, the school is celebrating the Golden Jubilee. As a senior most disciple, will you dance? We are going to have 2-3 days concerts. And in big Nadara Sabha with public and everything, a big affair. Without hesitating, I said yes. And I just went to teacher's home for 15 days to practice and I danced for 1 hour. And in the front row, we had Padma Subramaniam, Sudharani Raghupati and Chitra Vishweshwaran, all the great doyens of the Bharatanatyam sitting. But I could do it because my teacher's foundation, the faith I had in my teacher's teaching. So that's the thing. That's why I wanted to become a dancer. So whenever I had time, I used to practice dance and things like that. I was not interested in, reading means I'll read magazines, this and that. So I cannot say that I had a favorite.

0: whether it's a short story or a novella or a full-length novel, the basement is a true incident or true conversation, true character, something. There has to be truth. Then I use my imagination and build small plays or a multi-storied plays or whatever it is, whatever the knot space gives me, I have to expand and do it. So there is definitely the real life, a speck of real life in everything. And every writer, unless it's a science fiction, I'm telling you, everyone, consciously or unconsciously, will have some truth, some true incident happening somewhere, what they have read or what they have seen, what they have gone through. It will be there. A little bit of it will be there. So,
1: is there a story you have never written, something too personal, which is not present in your writing?
0: No. Whatever I have felt like writing, by God's grace, I have done it. And I used to do spade work for 5 hours, years to 7 years. Okay. For some of my novels, I've done 6 to 7 years. The alcoholism story, I did about 4 years. Drug addiction story, I did about 3 years. And the story bridges, the 100-year story spanning over 3 generations. I had to wait for 7 years for that because the pre-electric era generation, I couldn't get the right details. I went from village to village to know that language, to know the habits, the rituals, because by the time they have all become vanished. So I had to ask the one or two very old people who remember it and then get the thing out of them. So it was, I always do good, very good so field work, preparation. If I say, she left by 3 o'clock flight to Coimbatore by Indian Airlines, because in those days only Indian Airlines were there. I would ring up the Indian Airlines office and ask if there is a flight to Coimbatore leaving at 3 o'clock. If only they say yes, I'll say that. Otherwise, whatever time the flight leaves, I will change it to that. I want a lot of realism. Everybody who read my short story or novel, they always felt as though they're watching something through their window or they're experiencing something. You know, that kind of one personalized attachment. I think it's a great blessing from God.
1: So when you begin a story, do you have already know the ending or does it evolve you as...
0: No, I don't allow my... Some writers say that the story is dragged us. It has never happened like that for me. I'm fully ready from beginning to end. The thinking process might take 1 year or 2 years, or all the spade work, as I told you. It's thinking process. I categorize writers into two categories. I mean, it may be right or wrong, but to me, yes. First type of writers, if you have to give a story in 15 days' time, they will start writing from day one, think, write, strike it, think and write. They will think and write simultaneously.
1: Exactly.
0: And so first day to 15 days, they will be doing it, perfecting it. The second type of people, 14 days, they will think. Then when they sit, it's like a computer printout. I'm like that. I have to, in fact, one beginner editor, Mr. Balasubramaniam, he has complimented me many times, but one particular compliment is very close to me. Manidhanin Gadai, the alcoholism story. I wrote it in 88, 89. And before I wrote, I told him the story. And 1 year later, when it was going chapter by chapter, and the last chapter, when I sent it for publication, I was at the time in Virupuram. So the editor called from Chennai and said, it shows how perfect you are in your thinking. Whatever words you use while narrating it to me, the same words have come in your writing also.
1: Great, great, great.
0: So I'm a perfectionist and I want, if I write a novel, I'll generally feel how many chapters, 28, 30, it can become 28 or it can become 32. It cannot go beyond that or reduce. Then in each chapter, I write a cue word. What is it it's going to be about, the content. Then it's for me to fill it up and expand it. So then I prepare a character chart. Who are all the characters? And what year the story begins and what year it ends. And when important incidents are happening, what is that year? And in that year, that heroine, if I mentioned her age somewhere, I have to be consistent in saying it throughout. So I make a chart, sort of a thing, rough chart only for me. Character's name, age, supposing I say 26, she got married, 26, 1978. Then first child, the child dies. Whatever it is, I just see to it that I don't miss. People cannot say, hey, she got married now, how can the child be born and die so soon? It has to be 1.5 years or 1.25 years.

0: time lapse should be there. I'm very conscious about all that. I prepare all this early, then only I start imagining what is it I'm going to fill in that skeleton. I become very restless. For me, the thinking process is very difficult, not writing.
1: Then how do you deal with the writer's block?
0: I don't think there's something called mood. Once my thoughts are ready, I can sit in this hall when all of you are talking and I can write. Nothing can disturb me. I can sit in the most crowdest place. Phone will come, I will take it, answer it, then complete the sentence. I won't be disturbed at all. That is why I always say, and for me, there is no lucky pen, no lucky sari, no lucky table. I'm not superstitious at all, and I'm happy about it. So, there is no writer's block. If my thoughts are ready, I'm ready to write. If the thoughts are not ready, however much you try, that quality will not be there.
1: So, do you have any strict writing routine, ma'am, or do you have based on the only
0: My thoughts. And my thoughts are ready right in the afternoon, 3 o'clock, I'll sit and write.
1: Oh, that is your usual time, ma'am?
0: No. When I was in Vilpuram, I used to get up in the morning, write. Afternoon. Late nights, I don't write because I go to sleep early. I'm not a late bird. I'm an early bird. But once my thoughts are ready, I can write in the afternoon, forenoon, whatever time it is. It's important that my thoughts must be ready, complete.
1: So, okay, ma'am. Congratulations, ma'am, on receiving the Padma Shri. And what was your first reaction when you hear the news, ma'am, actually?
0: Any recognition, whether it is small or big, is always full of happiness. Makes anybody happy. Because some recognition, you can bring me a beautiful rose. That is a beautiful thing for me. And this is very big. It's a national recognition and the highest civilian award government can give to a person. Naturally, I was very, not happy, elated, and I felt very fulfilled. That's very important. And I felt, when I heard the news, the first reaction was gratitude. Gratitude to God, gratitude to my parents, gratitude to my editors, gratitude to my readers. But for all these people, all these things would not be possible at all. I may be the person imagining and writing it. But once you put it on a platform, and my parents gave me the genes, I didn't develop it on my own. Maybe the gene was there and I developed it. But the seed was there. So I would say when I heard about whether it is Saraswati Samman, which came 2 years before, or Padma Shri, first thing was gratitude. I said, thank you, God. And second thing is I felt my responsibility has increased as a writer.
1: Looking back, what do you think this award truly represents in your entire journey?
0: I can't say it's a peak. It's more than that. It is something, as I said, it gives us complete satisfaction that you have done your job, you have lived your life, you have been a complete human being. You know, so many things are there. It's just, you cannot just say it in one word. It's a fulfillment. It's a total fulfillment. And how you can't go higher than this in India.
1: Okay, ma'am. Actually, your ambition is not becoming a writer, but today you're a writer. You're a great, great writer. You are so much of inspiration for us, today's generation. So do you think a writer has a responsibility towards the society?
0: 100%. When I take the pen in my hand, I should remember. If I'm going to write it and keep it at home, whatever you write doesn't matter at all. Nobody can question you. But once you publish it out and put it on a public platform for everybody to read, then you should remember all kinds of people will be reading it and what kind of impact this is going to create in their mind. And see to it that it's always positive, not negative. I believe in motivating people, not aggravating people.
1: So do you have any which issue that you have written about the closest to your heart?
0: All things that I've written are social issues, human relations, which are close to my heart. I've been affected watching people go through it. It may not be that I should go through all that. Somebody very close to me or somebody even a stranger, if they go through that and I can feel the pang, the pain, the ecstasy in me. That's why I said empathy is very important. I should become parakaya pravesham in Sanskrit. You enter the other body. You have to. A writer should have the capacity to enter into you're writing about a dog, become a dog. You're writing about a lizard, become a lizard. You're writing about a scholar, become a scholar. If you don't know, whenever I've written about doctors, lawyers subject, For months I've gone and sat with the doctors and I've learned every technical word, everything. I have always double-checked, triple-checked whether what I'm writing is approved by the doctor, because I want the readers to think that I'm a doctor who writes it. They cannot say that a doctor reading it cannot say, Shivashankari speaks, writes so silly. This is never possible. I don't want a comment like that at all. And thank God, till today, whatever very tough subject, I've dealt with euthanasia for the first time, the mercy killing. When did I write it? I wrote it in 1984. When nobody had written about it all over the world. And it was a debated subject. Then artificial insemination. Today, that is very common. Surrogate mother. I wrote it in 70s. So when I went to America to participate in an international writing program, they called one writer from one country. And in 86, they had called me. And there were 21 writers from 21 countries. And they, when they went through my biodata and synopsis of various works of mine, the other country writers asked me, even in America, surrogacy is talked only now. You have written about it in 70s. How is it? I said, I always feel writers should look futuristic. Most of my stories, concerns about the future, what like the working class, working women problem, I wrote it in 70s. Then a woman seeking her identity, which is happening now, I wrote it in 80s. So that we prepare ourselves. Such a thing will come definitely. You know, times are changing. So my mother was not what my grandmother was. I am not like what my mother is. My child is not definitely going to be like what I am in thinking, certain values, priorities. So you should understand all that. And a writer should never, never, never be judgmental. That's one thing. As a human being, I'm not judgmental. And I see to it as a writer, I have subconsciously or consciously also, I should never become judgmental. Then you become biased. The story is not fair. It's all not on the neutral, the same.
1: Okay, ma'am, great.
0: Out of concern and love I have for society, writers, my readers, everybody, I can give some suggestions or I can share some of my experiences, which if they want, can take it as a thing to ponder about, you know, because living for 83 years and going through so much of experiences, like my biography, Surya Vamsam, for that only Saraswati Samman was given. And one review was so beautiful. Lot of very good reviews for that. And one reviewer said, what we all go through in 7 janmas, Shivashankari has gone through in 1, which is true. I think it's the kindness of the God that he gave me so many opportunities. And of course, I made use of every one of them. That is, okay. I've gone to the drug dens. Mm-hmm. I've gone to the illicit brewery. Mm-hmm. Supposing it's needed for the story, I said I'll do it.
1: But ma'am, today many young people aspire to become writers but struggle with the consistency. So what advice would you give them?
0: Nowadays, a lot of people use AI, ma. ChatGPT.
1: Exactly.
0: And so they don't use their imagination at all power. When a machine writes for you, the emotion will be lacking in that. You have to feel it and then bring it out and share it with your readers. Maybe you can, after writing, you can tell that to correct it for better English or something like that. But not help you in writing it. Then you're not a writer, you're not a creator.
1: If you had to give one line suggestion or motivation to the upcoming writers.
0: As I said, keep your 5 senses open always. You don't know when a nice theme will come and fall into your mind. You may see it, you may hear it, you may read it, you may speak in a conversation or experience it. Whatever it is, be an open person. Don't be conditioned. Before starting a subject, please don't come to conclusions. Don't be judgmental. And be sincere, truthful, sincere. And read a lot. Just don't discount because that writer writes in a popular magazine. No. In a popular magazine, you can have an excellent writing. In a literary magazine, you can have a worse writing. It depends on the particular face value of that particular writing. Work hard. Supposing not all are lucky like me, or because I'm blessed, I said, nothing has been returned for me. Whatever I write, it has been published, accepted. On the contrary, within the first year itself, they started asking me to write. Give us this, give us that. It may not happen to all. If it doesn't happen to you, don't feel heartbroken. Keep trying. There are different ways of going to the top. One is a straight way, one is a winding way, One is a rough way, but go, try it, keep trying, keep trying. And very important is that empathy, and you become that. Whatever you're writing about, you have to be there. That's okay. Very important.
1: Okay, ma'am. Mm-hmm. Finally, you are receiving so many awards. Now we are going to receive in Batmashi Award. Till you would like to have any wish to do that in writing or receiving?
0: Yeah, sure. If I last 6 months ago, I wrote 5 short stories at a stretch. As I said, I should be ready, you know. But one thing is, previously, what my subjects all require lot of homework and field work. Previously, I was young. I could go anywhere. As I said, I could go to forest and go to an illicit brewery. Whereas now, it's impossible for me to travel or go or do. So, limitations has come for me. And without much sincere spade work and field work and homework, how best I can write, I don't know. So, I have to see for subjects which I can sit at home and with the help of Google and other thing, I should be able to get the right knowledge.
1: Oh, fine, ma'am. So, what message would you like to share with our listeners today? And would you wish to share for our listeners? Or
0: be positive. Life is a journey and it is full of ups and downs. And life is not full of rose petals. A lot of thorns will be there. If you want to enjoy the rose, you have to be careful about the thorn also. If you are scared of the thorn, you will never enjoy the rose. So I personally feel we should accept reality as early as possible, whatever it is, good or bad. And then be positive that if it's a bad time, you should have the faith that this will pass on too. Because each day is a day followed by night. But night, every as a dawn is there. So that's life. You don't know how long you're going to be there. It's a real journey. You don't know when you're going to get in, when you're going to get out. So as long as you are in the journey, keep a beautiful relationship with your fellow passengers. That's very important. Whether it's your relative or friend or whoever it is, a stranger, you should keep a beautiful relationship so that when they get down and go away, you'll feel happy about knowing them. Or when you get down and go away, people who are still traveling, they'll say, oh, what a wonderful person she was. You know, you should like a udbati, incense stick. It may be somewhere, but the smell comes and spreads. Life should be like that.
1: Finally, one personal question, ma'am. We have the younger generation, instant gratification we are. We don't have of course, we have a faith in consistency, but we are not having that patience. So, what are you trying to give me a suggestion or advice to stick on with someone?
0: No, the most of the problems today, whether it's divorce, loving or living together and separating or friendship separating or jumping from job to job. In our generation, you are stuck to a job for 30 years and 40 years. Today, there's no loyalty and there's no patience. You have to have patience. If you don't have patience, you will miss a lot of good things in life. Please understand. And compromise is not a sacrifice. Compromise is something you do because it makes you happy. I compromise to make you happy. Why? Because that makes me happy. Action as a reaction. So try to be more patient and don't leave up. There is a price for everything. But if your value is going to be the price, nothing is worth it. So see to it when you do something or get something, just stop for a second and say, what is the price I'm paying for this? Is this a need or a want? A need is something which you need to survive. A want is just a desire. You can survive without want. So because we confuse between need and want, and lots of people want lots of things, and it's not humanly possible to have all the things that you want. But please understand that life goes on, and you have to learn to be satisfied and work hard for something to achieve it. Don't pay all kinds of price to get all. Price means I'm not talking materialistically. You can't pay a value as a price. Similarly, develop patience and cherish relationships, friendship, relationships. We all live in a society. We are not living alone in some forest or desert area. So we need to. And compromising is not a sacrifice.
1: Okay, do you have any regression in your life, ma'am? Still, you have no regrets?
0: No regrets at
1: always
0: all.
1: Always positive, huh?
0: No regrets, and I feel I've been very happy. Yes, I lost my husband when I was very young. I don't have children. I can sit in a corner and cry, but I don't want to do that. I don't want to see the black spots in my life. I want to see the white bread in my life. All the positive things. God has been so good. I had wonderful childhood, wonderful parents, wonderful teachers, wonderful friends. Now my cook, she's been with me

0: for 30 years, and she takes care of me so well. And when everybody is nice to you, what is there to regret? Of course, you can. As I said, if you can keep on wanting, but that's no end to it. Must understand to get satisfied.
1: Yes.
0: Many people ask me, "Are you happy living alone?" I said, "More than that, I am at peace. I am a very peaceful person. I feel my life has come as a full circle." So people ask me, "Would you like to go anywhere or do something?" I've done everything. You think of it. If you read my biography, you will know. You name it, I have done it. And how many people are so fortunate to all this? So no regrets.
1: Thank you so much for the valuable time and inspiring journey, ma'am. Thank you.
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0: In our series, People's Padma on Akashvani, in which we speak to Padma awardees for the year 2026, now we bring you an exclusive interview with Kollakal Devaki Ammaji, who has worked on environmental conservation. In this special program, the interview is conducted by her granddaughter, Sharanya.
1: Namaskaram. In the coastal district of Alappuzha, where the backwaters whispers the resilience, there stands a forest, Kollakal Tapovanam, nurtured and created by a single woman. Today, we have the honor to meet a true environment legend, Srimati G. Kollakal Devaki Amma, a 92-year-old from Alappuzha district of Kerala, who has converted her 5 acres of land into a lush green forest. Her decades-long activity has earned her the Indira Priyadarshini Vikshamitra Award, the Nari Shakti Puraskar, and the recently the Padma Shri in 2026. Let us meet the woman whose green heart beats for our planet. Let me introduce myself. My name is Sharanya, Devaki Amma's granddaughter, and I am currently pursuing my PhD in botany. It is my privilege to have a talk with her. Behind the journey of Kollakal Tapovanam, Srimati Devaki Amma has received so many support, and among them, her elder daughter, Professor D. Tangamani, was her greatest support and strength. Now, let us hear from Professor D. Tangamani about the future endeavors of Kollakal Tapovanam and the future plannings, how they are planning to continue the journey of Tapovanam.
2: I grown up seeing the agricultural activities in my mother's and father's family. Mainly, I was in my father's family. I was staying there, and both are hailing from traditional agricultural families. And all our my sisters and brothers, we are 5 people, 2 brothers and 3 elder sisters. So we are familiar with all the agricultural activities. And father, he was high school teacher, and he retired as a headmaster of the high school. He wanted all the children to be educated. In those days, say, why you are educating the girl children? He faced that question, and I took civil engineering, and that was also on his advice only. And in those days, after engineering, just a first class was enough for joining as a lecturer in engineering colleges. And I joined in NSS Engineering College. I studied in College of Engineering Trivandrum, CEK Trivandrum, the first engineering college in Kerala. And after a few years, Palakkad Engineering College, I joined CET. From there, I took M.Tech in Environmental Engineering, a degree of Civil Engineering. What prompted me to take environmental engineering as my specialization is my mother and father and the thing we have seen in our, say, Onnattugara region or our village here. And when I studied this environmental engineering, I could understand what all nature protecting activities were done by our family, or then those days, my grandmother, father, and all the people. They were not specifically saying anything about nature protection or, say, conservation or anything, but all the activities were conserving the nature only. By the time I took that M.Tech, say, these things have been gone, and our global warming, the climate change, erratic rainfall, everything has come. But I could understand the scientific explanation of everything that what was traditionally done, and the agriculture they have practiced, their lifestyle, everything was protecting the nature only. Without saying anything, it was with nature, worshipping nature. And the scientific explanation I got from my study of environmental engineering. Environmental engineering, I could understand more some matters about the requirement of, say, the by then the global warming with the trees are the answer for that, carbon sequestration, carbon credit and all that. And I used to discuss those things with mother, and mother imparted her traditional knowledge to me. And my youngest brother's daughter, Sharanya, she has taken botany as specialization. Now she is doing her PhD in that. I am sure that this legacy will go on, because mother has 4 generations, even the younger children, they are all very much fond of this type of atmosphere and developing this. And more

0: important of that, say the in-laws, the even the younger in-laws, everybody is interested in this. And whenever they go somewhere, they bring some sapling or seedling and hand over to mother or grandmother or great-grandmother, as the case may be, and she plants it here. Mostly during the vacation, children come here and they have their own enjoyment here, planting trees, everything is there. So this will go on, and God's grace, that is it. And our Kuriyalavalli Chenma, our home deity, and God Almighty will help us. That is our hope.
1: Amma, what inspired you to start planting trees after the accident you met in the 1980s? So can you share your experience about the beginning of Kollagalta Povanam?
2: I met with an accident 45 years ago. This area is adjacent to Onatakara, and at that time it was known for its extensive paddy cultivation. I was the only sister among seven brothers, and our family owned vast stretches of paddy fields. We come from an old, well-established family whose origin go back so far that its exact age is difficult to determine. We have had this place of worship since those days. After the accident, the paddy cultivation gradually came to a halt and the fields were left lying barren. My mobility was limited for 2 to 3 years. During that difficult period, I felt a divine intuition from the deity we worship, urging me not to leave things idle but to take up some meaningful work instead. From there on, I began planting. Watching the saplings grow, blossom, and eventually bear fruits filled me with immense joy. I never imagined that one day they would grow into a forest and draw attention and recognition. Yet somehow, those small saplings transformed into a thriving forest in Alappuzha, a district not known for its forests. Knowingly or unknowingly, in seeking health and peace of mind, I found myself serving Mother Earth without causing her harm. In return, she offered her own rewards.
1: Amma, you have said that this 4.5 acres of land were used for the post-harvesting activities of paddy and jindali. So could you please go through the steps which you actually took to convert this barren land into this less green forest with more than 3,000 plants?
2: People often gifted me saplings. My elder daughter would bring saplings as gifts. At times, some local people mocked my efforts, but today they recognize that it was a meaningful endeavor. I planted every one of those saplings with care, my husband and his family, and offered their support. Now 4 generations cherish this green space, and I consider that a true blessing. My granddaughter, the one who will carry this legacy forward, I sincerely hope that through her, this journey will continue for times to come.
1: Amma, what does your typical day look like to keep connected to?
2: This is a forest I nurtured with my own hands. Every time a plant blooms or bears fruits, it fills my heart with joy. Now that I am old, I cannot do as much physical work as once did. But after breakfast, I walk through the entire forest. I make this round twice every day, observing which plants have blossomed and which have begun to bear fruits. Knowing that the next generation are here to care for everything brings me deep happiness and peace. This is a district without forest. Though I never set out with that intention, a forest has now grown here.
1: Amma, what were the obstacles you faced while planting the trees and saplings in this barren land, and how did you overcome all this?
2: I used to irrigate this forest with small paint buckets carrying water by hand. I mulched the soil regularly, and for some plants I applied cow dung as a natural manure. I have never used chemical fertilizers here. That is the reason for such abundant greenery. Our coconuts may be smaller in size, but their quality is far superior.
1: We wish to know, how has this tapovanam benefited the local people from fresh air, water and medicinal plants?
2: This place has become a valuable resource for research. Researchers, doctors and engineers visit and find much to learn here. Many of them say, we have only seen this in pictures. This is the first time we are seeing them in real life. Students from schools and colleges across Kerala come to visit as well. That brings me great joy. It makes me happy to know that my efforts have been of benefit to others. When I planted many of these trees and plants, I did not even know that some of them had medicinal values. So when people come in search of medicinal plants, I simply tell them that I am not sure what is available. I ask them to look around, and if they find what they need, they are welcome to take it. It has now become a source of benefit for local people, schools, colleges, and researchers alike.
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1: Welcome to a special program, People's Padma on Akashvani. Today we bring you an inspiring story from the world of public broadcast and community empowerment. Dr. Ramamurthy Sridhar, a broadcast veteran and visionary from Tamil Nadu, his pioneering role in India and his tireless efforts to democratize the airwaves have bridged the gap between complex science and the common man. Speaking to Akashvani News on his transition from a PhD in chemistry to science reporter, Dr. Ramamurthy Sridhar highlighted how he utilized experimentation to foster a scientific temper among the masses.
2: I had requested the Akashvani at that time that being the, one of the very few people who has a science background, and science means experimentation, so I should be allowed to do experimentation in the name of science broadcast and not conventional programs like talks, interviews, discussions, music, etc. Fortunately, I had the support of the Director General of Akashvani as well as the local director, so I was able to start my career of almost 50 years with interactive participatory programs instead of conventional mass media. So I experimented on very small things like people can ask why and how and when, and it became very popular. Whatever they want to write, they can write. Like why the color dreams are not coming in color. Even today you don't have an answer. Similarly, I had science magazine programs and science news reels, etc. And then one fine morning, Professor M.S. Swaminathan talked to the station director of All India Radio in 1980 in Delhi, gave a suggestion. All India Radio does Sangeet Sammelan every year. Why not Science Sammelan? So that concept was thrown open to me. So I planned the association with Anna University. At that time it was called Pierre Erlinger Anna University of Technology, a three-day science festival, which we called it Science Sammelan, where we had 52 scientists from Tamil Nadu and India giving their opinions and scientific findings in small spoken English and spoken Tamil to the people of Tamil Nadu. So along with that, they also had an exhibition. Along with that also, they had brought some charts, photographs, models, etc. So in Anna University, another room was given to provide the exhibition. People not interested in listening to talks can go and see the exhibition. And we had science film shows, and also we had science light music, science fiction, science folk music. The concept of invited audience from Akashvani became everyone who's interested can come and attend. It's an open door. Like the skies are open, the doors of Akashvani was also open in Anna University in 1980. So during the success of that experiment, we did say six science sammelans.
1: Recalling the massive success of the radio serial Manav Ka Vikas, Dr. Sridhar explained how this 144-episode project captured children's imagination.
2: I got the Padma Shri Award. In the citation talks about two of my programs. One is in 1991 to 1993, exactly 35 years back, which I conceived and designed and did it, called Manav Ka Vikas or Human Evolution, which was 144 episodes broadcast from 200 radio stations in 18 languages simultaneously. This is not the only unique thing, but we had 140,000 children of India registered to listen to the program. It was non-computer days. In Tamil Nadu alone, we had 27,000 students registered. All these 140,000 students used to get by post, normal post and telegraph, some posters about programs to come, and then some science low-cost kits. Even two stones we used to send by post. They scratch stones and they get fire. So they can experimentation. And this went on for 2 years when TV was very popular. 90% of the viewership was Ramayana and Mahabharata. This serial of radio was broadcast before telecast of Ramayana and Mahabharata on Sundays. So this is one of the reasons that I have been given a Padma Shri.
1: Widely revered for his institutional impact, Dr. Sridhar shared his journey of establishing India's first licensed community radio station.
2: They started India's first community radio station, and I am also called the father of community radio station. Today, following that model example, 550 radio stations are functioning in this country. These are the two main reasons for which I have been honored with a Padma Shri by Her Excellency, the President of India.
1: Addressing the relevance of the medium in a digital world, Dr. Sridhar emphasized that as long as the human voice exists, radio will endure.
2: People think radio is dead. 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Radio receiver is dead. 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

0: from Chennai. Up to 1993, nobody touched the FM because the FM radio sets were very costly. So FM was a rich man's radio by that time. The day it was privatized, and then within 2 years, we had a radio set for 30 rupees. So then radio got a new life through FM broadcast. Now internet has come. So people have got their own playlist. They can play any song with their life. But still, there are 300 commercial radio stations functioning in India. They are not going to function without any business model, without any listenership. It is there. But radio stations must now start looking for crowdsourcing of content. How social media is functioning? Content is from the people. So we should also change our content creation into crowdsourcing of content. So one thing is using the existing infrastructure, massive changes to be run in the content formats and the funding. The second thing is technology will always overtake us. Now internet radio, and we are listening to radio on the cell phone. So when you listen to a radio program, an FM signal on the cell phone, the screen is empty. So we should be able to do some programming, some software in the radio waves itself, some changes will be made so that it sends you some pictures, some data, some graphs. So radio should become a visual radio. So we should be able to utilize this digital infrastructure and then very creatively think of a new format. So radio programming in association with technology must change. But my feeling is, as long as human voice is there, radio will always be there.
1: Pointing towards the emergence of artificial intelligence, Dr. Sridhar noted that AI is a boon for the audio industry.
0: Artificial intelligence is a boon for radio. You see, I was thinking of doing a program with Nana Nannies in their 80s and granddaughters and grandsons in their 10, less than 10 years. They can't be going and operating the phone or computer for recording. They just go there and tell the AI-enabled phone, I want to record a song. I want to give a speech, and then you are going to get, I want to record a song, I want to record a speech, and then it will record, and then when you say finish, it will finish, and it will start to automatically edit the gaps and then repetitions, and then show you a preview, whether it is it okay, and you upload it. So AI will help generation of programs, content generation easy, and the technicalities will become much, much easier and affordable to everybody, accessible to everybody. And the whole AI industry is, so far, is voice-driven. Therefore, there is a scope of convergence between the AI and the audio medium. AI can also teach you how to speak, public speaking, how to behave. And AI will also help the researchers in getting all the data in place so they don't have to go and search for it. So content writers, script writers, creative people, AI is going to help you. So AI will not kill the audio industry. AI will only supplement, complement, and support the audio industry.
1: Dr. Sridhar's journey is one of innovation. It reflects on his unique experiments in public broadcasting.
0: I remember my experiment on World Telecommunication Day, 17th of May, 1983, when I said, I want to have a telecommunication with people on the move. A program where people working, going by the train. Jennifer Arul was going by the train and Calicut Express. Then Madhuri Seshadri, anchor, was flying between Tiruchirappalli and Bengaluru. And Rekha Shetty was going on a ship. Four top anchors of the day were all in one medium. And we had a quiz master in the studios. And he was asking questions to the people on the ship, people on the aircraft. At that time, I was allowed to broadcast from the aircraft also, Indian Airlines flight. So at that time, I said, this will be the 21st century. In 1983, there were no commercial cell phones available in the world. So similarly, I had the first audio conference, teleconference, in 1984. When I used INSAT-1B, even before it was officially launched, where the people of Leh, people of Andaman, people of Lakshadweep, people in Shillong, and people in Panaji, people in Bangalore, people in Chennai, and people in Antarctica mission, were listening and singing the song of Subramanya Bharati, Odi Valiyadu Poppa. It brought national integration. Recently, after COVID, I became a senior citizen and I started giving voice to senior citizens. It's a podcast, online program. And it started, it's called Tapovani. Later it became Anubhav 1.0. Now Anubhav 3.0 is planning with the AI element introduced. That's the radio today. I don't know what will be the radio future. Radio of the future.

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1: Knowledge sharing isn't just about reading, it's about listening. Dr. Sridhar delves into the deep psychological and social significance of verbal communication. In a world of visual overload, he reminds us why the spoken word remains a powerful tool for sharing wisdom.
0: Listening goes deep into the brain and our memory is short, so visual memory is shorter. Whereas what your mother has told you, grandmother has told you when you were a child, or when your first class teacher told you, you still remember that. That was audio. 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
1: Dr. Sridhar concludes with a powerful realization and an empowering thought that in today's digital era, when the barriers to entry have crumbled, everyone has the power to create their own radio station.
0: Radio programs can be done by anybody. 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Therefore, it is safer. Radio industry is safer than the video industry, as far as the people are concerned. It is much, much economical. And then if you are able to add the visual content, my own feeling is visual radio will see that will the fallout of the news television. That only our youngsters can do, AI can do, visual radio can do. But it will also be a boon for the television industry because the content creation for visual radio is very, very, very simple. You don't need that big studios, big cameras and satellite bandwidth, etc. Content creation will be easier. Same message we are going to spread it up among the people. And people also will spend less on data, will less on bandwidth. Therefore, I think we should all work together in creating a new visual radio and let television be used for visuals, animation, graphics, etc. And let television not be used for only carrying sounds. What radio can do, television need not do. Television has to concentrate more on picture quality, picturization, and whatnot.
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0: In our special series, People's Padma on Akashwani, where we bring you inspiring conversations with Padma awardees for the year 2026, we now present an exclusive report featuring Sri Hali Var from Meghalaya, a dedicated environmental conservationist. Sri Hali Var is widely known for preserving the unique tradition of living road bridges and for promoting sustainable indigenous ecological practices that have been passed down through generations. Namaskar. You are listening to our special series, People's Padma on Akashwani, where we bring you inspiring stories of individuals whose dedication and service have earned them one of India's highest civilian honors. Today, we take you to the serene and lush landscapes of Meghalaya, a land known for its harmony between people and nature. In this episode, we present the remarkable journey of Sri Hali Var, a humble farmer and community leader who has been honored with the Padma Shri 2026 for his lifelong contribution to preserving the unique tradition of living road bridges, locally known as Jingkyangji. Let us now hear his inspiring story.
1: With a very grateful mind, I am very happy to have received the news that I will get award Padma Shri 2026 for my work for Jingkyangji, the village Siaj Ilaka Nongkinro Sardarship. I give thanks to the government of India that they chose me to get this award in my field of work. I also thank the villages, my friends and relatives who helped me to get this award. I also thank the government of Meghalaya who helped me to get this award from the government of India so that it can bring great honor to the state.
0: With deep gratitude and humility, Sri Hali Var expresses his happiness on receiving the Padma Shri. For him, this recognition is not just a personal achievement, but a collective honor shared with his village, his people, and his state. He extends heartfelt thanks to the Government of India for acknowledging his work and also to the Government of Meghalaya, whose support helped bring this honor to his name and to the region. Hailing from the village of Sage Ilaka, Nongkaro Sardarship, Sri Hali Var leads a simple life. He describes himself first and foremost as a farmer, cultivating crops such as betel nut, betel leaves, jackfruit, pineapple, black pepper, and bay leaf.
1: I'm just a farmer who farms betel nut, betel leaves, jackfruit, pineapple, black pepper, bay leaf and other plants. And also in my work, I'm a headman, and we the village have formed a committee to not allow people to cut down trees and plants so that the environment will remain fresh. And also I requested the tourists to take care and respect this living road bridge so that it will remain for future generations to come. It adds to the scenic beauty and nature, this living root bridge.
0: But beyond farming, his role as a headman reflects his commitment to community welfare. Under his leadership, the village has formed a committee dedicated to environmental conservation. Strict measures are taken to prevent the cutting of trees, ensuring that the natural surroundings remain green and vibrant. A significant part of his life's work revolves around the preservation and nurturing of the famous living road bridges, an extraordinary example of sustainable engineering created by nature and human patience. These bridges are not built in the conventional sense. Instead, they are grown over time by guiding the roots of rubber trees across rivers and streams. For generations, these bridges have served as lifelines, especially during the monsoon season when rising water levels make crossing rivers extremely difficult.
1: design for this living root bridge I've started since I was a kid, from 9 to 10 years of age, because in my vision that to cross from one side to the other side of the river, because especially during the monsoon season where the water level rises. When the water rises, the people, they cannot cross from one side to the other with this root bridge that our forefathers have planted. And when the root come out, I have to collect and build to make this bridge so that people can walk.
0: Sri Halivar shares that his journey began when he was just 9 or 10 years old. Inspired by the vision of making life easier for his people, he learned to guide and weave the roots carefully, contributing to the formation and strengthening of these natural bridges. He explains that during heavy rains, when water levels rise, people often struggle to cross from one side of the river to the other. These living root bridges provide a safe and reliable passage, ensuring connectivity even in the harshest conditions. Understanding their ecological and cultural importance, he actively urges tourists to respect and protect these natural wonders. He emphasizes that preserving these bridges is essential, not only for the present, but also for future generations. For Sri Halivar, this work is not just about utility. It is about maintaining a balance between humans and nature and preserving a legacy passed down by ancestors. He also expresses his gratitude to God for good health, which has enabled him to continue his work tirelessly. He fondly recalls the visit of the Chief Minister of Meghalaya, acknowledging the encouragement and recognition extended by the state leadership.
1: And I also give thanks to God for giving me good health, and I also give thanks to the Chief Minister of Meghalaya that he has visited, and I also give thanks to the Government of India that they have chosen me for this award.
0: The story of Sri Halivar is a powerful reminder that true greatness often lies in simplicity, dedication, and a deep connection with nature. From a young boy shaping roots into bridges, to a Padma Shri awardee shaping lives and preserving heritage, his journey is truly inspiring. As we celebrate his achievement, we are also reminded of the importance of sustainable living and community-driven conservation. With this, we conclude today's episode of People's Padma on Akashvani. Stay tuned for more inspiring stories of extraordinary individuals. Namaskar. You were listening to an exclusive report featuring Sri Halivar, a distinguished environmental conservationist who will be honored with a Padma Shri for his remarkable contribution. You can listen to the full interview on our mobile app, News on AIR. 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
3: Good evening. This is Akashwani and I am Nishit Kumar with the news at 9. The headlines. India and US outline trade agreement, energy security and mobility as key areas of cooperation in high-level talks in New Delhi. BJP candidate Devangshu Panda sweeps West Bengal's Falta Assembly repoll by over 1 lakh votes. TMC candidate forfeits deposit. West Bengal government directs all district magistrates to set up holding centers for suspected illegal foreigners. Government ropes in IIT Madras and Kanpur to experts to fix CBSE re-evaluation portal glitches. In Karnataka, 8 people swept away by strong currents in Tatte Hakalu River in Uttara Kannada district. President, Vice President and Prime Minister expressed grief over the loss of lives. Normal life affected due to severe heat wave in central and northwest India. Conditions to continue for next 7 days. And at the Asian Under 23 Wrestling Championships, Indian grapplers clinched 3 gold, 2 silver and 3 bronze medals in Vietnam. And now the news in detail. External Affairs Minister Dr. S. Jaishankar and U.S. Secretary of State Marco Rubio held wide-ranging discussions in New Delhi today. Both leaders reaffirmed the strength of the India-U.S. strategic partnership and outlined key areas of cooperation including trade, energy, mobility and regional security. Addressing a press conference following delegation-level talks, Dr. Jaishankar highlighted the need to conclude A trade agreement at the earliest welcomed the expansion in energy trade and stressed that diversified energy supplies are vital for India's energy security.
4: Our government's fundamental responsibility is to address the needs of 1.4 billion people. Obviously, ensuring the accessibility and affordability of energy for them is our prime objective. Secretary and I therefore welcome the expansion in our energy trade in recent months. Diversified supplies are at the heart of energy security for India.
3: On the Iran conflict, Mr. Jaishankar said both India and the United States have a strong interest in ensuring that global energy prices remain low and that there is unimpeded commerce. India's position in favor of dialogue and diplomacy as well as safe and unimpeded maritime commerce was also reiterated. He also pointed out that India is one of the very few countries in the world which has strong relations with the US, Israel, Iran, as well as other Gulf nations. Dr. Jaishankar also highlighted the importance of people-to-people ties and said legal mobility should not be adversely affected.
4: People-to-people ties are at the heart of our relationship. I apprised Secretary Rubio of challenges that legitimate travelers face in respect of visa issuance. While we cooperate to deal with illegal and irregular mobility, our expectation is that legal mobility would not be adversely impacted as a consequence.
3: U.S. Secretary of State Marco Rubio strongly underscored the strategic dimensions of the partnership, describing India as one of the United States' most important partners in the world. National Security Advisor Ajit Doval today met U.S. Secretary of State and NSA Marco Rubio in New Delhi. In a social media post, Ministry of External Affairs said the discussion focused on defense, security and strategic technology cooperation, including the Trust Initiative. In West Bengal, Bharatiya Janata Party candidate Debangshu Panda has registered a landslide victory in the re-poll for the Falta Assembly constituency. Mr. Panda won by over 1,09,000 votes in a seat widely regarded as a stronghold of the Trinamool Congress, whose nominee slipped to fourth place and forfeited his deposit. The Election Commission had ordered a re-poll in Falta following allegations of large-scale malpractice during the polling for the West Bengal Assembly elections. The re-polling was held on the 21st of this month. We have more from our correspondent.
5: Breaking the so-called Diamond Harbour model of the Trinamool Congress, BJP has set a record win in the Falta Assembly seat re-poll today. Party candidate Debangshu Panda won the seat by a margin of 1,09,021 votes, defeating his closest rival CPIM Somunath Kurmi, who has got 40,645 votes. Debangshu Panda has got 1,49,666 votes. In an astonishing turn of event, Trinamool Congress's candidate Jahangir Khan finished fourth with only 7,783 votes. Congress is in the third position. By this win, total number of seats of the Bharatiya Janata Party has increased to 208 out of 294 assembly seats in the Vidhan Sabha. Kollan Laha reporting from Kolkata.
3: The West Bengal government has directed all district magistrates to set up holding centers for suspected illegal foreigners and foreign prisoners awaiting deportation and repatriation in line with Ministry of Home Affairs guidelines. According to an official communication issued by the Home and Hill Affairs Department, districts have been asked to take necessary steps for housing individuals identified as staying illegally in the country, including those who have completed prison sentences and are awaiting deportation. The directive instructs authorities to act as per the MHA framework on deportation and repatriation procedures for Bangladeshi nationals and Rohingyas found residing illegally in India. Union Education Minister Dharmendra Pradhan has given directions to depute a team of professors and technical experts from Indian Institute of Technology, Madras and IIT Kanpur to assist the Central Board of Secondary Education, CBSE, in ensuring a glitch-free re-evaluation process. The decision has been taken in view of the developments and concerns raised by students and parents regarding the CBSE post-result services portal. Education Minister Dharmendra Pradhan today spoke with Finance and Corporate Affairs Minister Nirmala Sitharaman to address technical and payment-related issues being faced by students during the CBSE post-result and re-evaluation process. The Education Ministry said that during the discussion, it was decided that State Bank of India, Bank of Baroda, Canara Bank and Indian Bank will assist the Central Board of Secondary Education in strengthening its payment gateway infrastructure and necessary integration with the post-examination services portal. This is Akashwani giving you the news. For quick news updates around the clock, follow us on our X handle at AIR News Alerts. And for details of these stories and more, log on to our website, newsonair.gov.in and download the News on AIR app. Welcome back to the news at 9. In Karnataka, 8 members of a family, including 7 women, drowned in the Tatehakalu River in Uttara Kannada district today. The mishap occurred when they were collecting freshwater mussels and were swept away by strong currents. Police said around 14 people from Shirali village had entered the river for mussel collection when overnight rainfall increased the water flow. As a few members were carried away by the current, others attempted to rescue them, resulting in the tragedy. Chief Minister Siddaramaiah has announced an ex gratia of 5 lakh rupees for the next of the kin of each deceased. President Draupadi Murmu, Vice President C.P. Radhakrishnan and Prime Minister Narendra Modi have expressed grief over the loss of lives in a drowning incident in the Uttara Kannada district of Karnataka. The Prime Minister extended his condolences to those who have lost their loved ones and prayed for the earliest recovery of the injured. Mr. Modi also announced an ex gratia of 2 lakh rupees from the Prime Minister's National Relief Fund for the next of the kin of each deceased. The government has debunked a social media post claiming that Union Finance Minister Nirmala Sitharaman is promoting an quantum AI investment scheme promising citizens a monthly income of 3 lakh rupees against an initial investment of 22,000 rupees. The fact-check unit of the Press Information Bureau informed that the claim is fake and the viral video is AI-generated. Severe heatwave conditions have disrupted normal life across large parts of the central and northwest India, with temperatures soaring well above the seasonal averages. Several regions are experiencing intense dry winds and extreme daytime heat, forcing people to remain indoors during peak afternoon hours and reducing outdoor activities significantly. Health officials have advised people to stay hydrated, avoid direct sunlight between noon and late afternoon, and take special care of children, the elderly, and those with existing medical conditions. The national capital, Delhi, continues to reel under intense heat wave, with temperatures hovering around 44 degrees Celsius across most parts of the national capital region today. We have more from our correspondent.
6: The temperature hovered around 44 degrees Celsius in most parts of the national capital amid a continued heat wave that has gripped North India over the past several days. The maximum temperature across various weather stations in Delhi NCR remained significantly above normal today. According to the India Meteorological Department IMD, Ayanagar and Ridge emerged as the hottest locations today, both recording a scorching 44.6 degrees Celsius. Lodi Road registered 43.8 degrees Celsius, while Palam and Safdarjung recorded 43.7 and 43.6 degrees Celsius. IMD has predicted the maximum temperature to hover around 43 to 45 degrees Celsius tomorrow in Delhi. Neetika Gupta, Akashvani News, Delhi.
3: Our Jaipur correspondent has filed this report.
7: Sri Ganganagar today recorded a maximum temperature of 46 degrees Celsius, while the mercury crossed 45 degrees in Banasthali and Alwar. Night temperatures in some districts also remained above 30 degrees Celsius. Roads are witnessing reduced movement during the daytime, and even at night, there is no relief from the oppressive heat. According to the Met Department, heat wave conditions are likely to persist in several parts of the state over the next few days. With Jitendra Dwivedi, Avineet Shukla, Akashwani News, Jaipur.
3: Madhya Pradesh is battling intense heatwave conditions, with hot winds sweeping across the state and temperatures crossing 43 degrees Celsius in several cities. We have a report.
2: Madhya Pradesh is having a tough time right now. The heat is brutal and hot winds are blowing across the state. In most cities, temperatures have gone past 43 degrees Celsius. Today, the weather department put 4 districts, Tikamgarh, Chhatarpur, Panna and Satna, on red alert for severe heatwave. 11 districts got an orange alert, and 22 districts are on yellow alert. So in total, 37 districts of the states are dealing with heat wave conditions today. The weather department says don't expect any relief for at least the next 4 days. People are being asked to stay indoors, drink lot of water, and keep a close eye on elderly people and children. Abhinav Goyal, Akashwani, Bhopal.
3: Meanwhile, the India Meteorological Department, IMD, has said severe heatwave conditions will continue to prevail over central and northwest India during the next 7 days. The IMD has issued a red alert for severe heatwave conditions over East Uttar Pradesh, East Madhya Pradesh and Vidarbha for tomorrow. President Draupadi Murmu will present the Padma Awards for the year 2026 at a civil investiture ceremony tomorrow. On the occasion, we are broadcasting special programs as part of our series People's Padma on Akashwani.
8: We launched an environmental protection movement, forest conservation, for about 6 years together. because the importance of Darjeeling Hill Forest had hardly been known.

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It can also be heard on News on AIR app and News on AIR official YouTube channel. A four-member medical team from the All India Institute of Medical Sciences AIIMS Delhi today conducted second autopsy of the former model turned actor Trisha Sharma in Bhopal in alleged dowry death case. The post-mortem lasted nearly 3 hours under tight security arrangements. After completion of legal formalities, the body was handed over to the family and the last rites were performed at the Bhadbhada Crematorium in Bhopal. 33-year-old Trisha died under suspicious circumstances at her matrimonial home in Bhopal on the 12th of this month. While her in-laws have claimed it is a case of suicide, the woman's family has alleged that she was murdered by her husband and in-laws. At the Asian Under-23 Wrestling Championships, Indian grapplers continued their impressive run, securing 3 gold, 2 silver, and 3 bronze medals in Vietnam's Da Nang today. In the women's freestyle event, Mansi Lathera and Kajal Dhochak clinched gold medals, while Sweetie and Neha Sangwan bagged silver medals. Ahilya Shinde added to the tally with a bronze medal finish. In the men's Greco-Roman category, Sumit Dalal won gold, while Neeraj Patel and Rohit Bura secured bronze medals. And in IPL cricket, Rajasthan Royals defeated hosts Mumbai Indians by 30 runs at the Wankhede Stadium today to join Royal Challengers Bengaluru, Gujarat Titans and Sunrisers Hyderabad in this season's playoffs and securing the fourth place in the points table. And now before we end the bulletin, the headlines once again. India and US outline trade agreement, energy security and mobility as key areas of cooperation in high-level talks in New Delhi. BJP candidate Debangshu Panda sweeps West Bengal's Falta Assembly repoll by over 1 lakh votes. TMC candidate forfeits deposit. West Bengal government directs all district magistrates to set up holding centers for suspected illegal foreigners. Government ropes in IIT Madras and Kanpur experts to fix CBSE re-evaluation portal glitches. In Karnataka, 8 people swept away by strong currents in Tate Hakalu River in Uttar Kannada district. President, Vice President and Prime Minister express grief over the loss of lives. Normal life affected due to severe heat wave in central and northwest India, conditions to continue for next 7 days. And in Asian Under-23 Wrestling Championships, Indian grapplers clinched 3 gold, 2 silver, and 3 bronze medals in Vietnam. And that's all in the news at 9. Good night.